Metallica's been seemingly giving us some teases at some of the people behind who's producing and putting together graphics and other things for their big Vegas residency, which starts just over a month away, October 1st. Can't wait to see it. It's Aero

first time they performed together since Mike Cameron, their drummer, left the band earlier this year, talking about Pearl Jam. The final weekend of September for Eddie Vedder's Ohana Fest, which happens in Southern California. Should be interesting. It is Even Flow as your Friday night and weekend is on.

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Thanks for hanging out. 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

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It's Stacy. Thanks for hanging out. And Creed going to be doing their Creed cruise of 2027, but Alter Bridge, Mark Giamatti, Miles Kennedy and company, they're going to be doing another leg of dates fall 2026. Big Wreck on a lot of those dates, and Tim Montana for their What Lies Within tour.

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Be sure to make us a preset on your free iHeartRadio app. Thanks for hanging out. It's Stacy with you, and they didn't necessarily find it wearing a hat with a cigarette hanging out of its mouth. But then again, I didn't see the footage. A non-venomous ground snake was found in New Guinea, and they've now named it after Slash. Slash is apparently a lifelong reptile lover, so scientists that are down named this newly discovered species after one of our favorite rock and rollers.

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It's Stacey and David Lee Roth. He's got a ton of dates. He's been doing his Don't Love Me, Rent Me tour.

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Thanks for hanging out. And a full-length album from Guns N' Roses. Nearly two decades of anticipation in that regard. They've given us an EP. They've given us singles. But Slash confirmed Guns N' Roses working on new music. To be determined on that release date.

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Thanks for hanging out. It's Stacy with you. And there were some theaters that even showed this, but Billy Idol Should Be Dead. That is on Hulu if you've got it. If you're into music documentaries, that's a good one. Close to 2 hours long.

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Aw. Rattle the Cage is the new single. They announced Everything Under the Sun. 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

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It's Stacy with you. So the Back in Black Legends, yes, doing that huge tour. Pretty reckless. Can't make one of the dates, so who'd they get to fill in? Foo Fighters. It's a big get. So St. Louis, you lucky dog. September 8th, get Foo Fighters and Back to Dakota.

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Bad Motorfinger from Soundgarden. He recollects just Chris Cornell's vocals and the band's artistry at that time, and that album stood among the greatest albums of all time, is what he says.

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Foo Fighters, grace and peace to you. 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
1: If you watched SNL, and it was pretty early on in the show, they did a skit that originated from Albany.
2: Yeah.
1: It's a news team. We're not going to play it in its entirety. It's long. Should it's we, not great, but you guys can. It's on our page.
2: Yes, yes. You want to guess which news team?
1: No, because it's KCR News. It's clearly our skyline, so it's Albany, New York.
2: Clearly.
1: But we should have a W, not a K.
2: Right. They didn't want a lawsuit, so they put a KCR, and they used actors, obviously.
1: Here, let's go here.
3: 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And now, back to Albany's favorite news team, Tina Shepherd and Blake Boyer.
4: Oh, welcome back, folks. Tina and I are laughing because she drew a very realistic penis right on the desk.
2: Totally Heather Cobar.
4: Yeah, I asked you not to do it. Anyway, let's go on to Drew Mellencamp with the weather.
1: So they go on to the meteorologist, and that's when Jonah Hill shows up with an awkward proposal. It wasn't terrible. It wasn't great. But
2: no, it's fun to see. Albany. I've been saying Albany. Am I doing that wrong? Albany? What am I supposed to do? Everybody outside of Albany says Albany. What the hell?
1: But nobody got a bigger kick out of that than our local news people who were tweeting and
2: like
1: posting
2: crazy,
1: about
2: right?
1: it.
2: Yeah.
1: Yeah. Christine and Lexi and a few other people I don't follow, I'm sure. What?
2: Probably
1: who
2: over.
1: Who do you follow?
2: No, I follow them all. You know me. I stalk every single one of you people.
1: I feel like if you look at who I follow, that is suspicious. It's only the women.
2: You gotta follow a couple of the fellas.
1: I follow John Craig. So
2: that's good. That's
1: friend,
2: good.
1: Friend
2: yeah.
1: of mine,
2: Sally Mulligan.
1: Yeah. So I follow everybody.
2: But I wonder if they were overly excited about it. I have to go find the tweets.
1: Oh, yeah. I mean, anytime you're spoofed, right? You love
2: giggle,
1: it.
2: Giggle, giggle.
1: Unless you're the Crenshaw guy.
2: Yeah.
1: And I knew when Pete Davidson came out during the
2: Weekend Update. Navy SEAL with the patch.
1: Yeah, and he was hammering all these people that are running for things, and it was pretty funny.
2: Yeah.
1: But when he got to him, it got a little bit awkward, and I thought, this was a bad idea, Pete.
2: Yeah.
1: A bad idea.
2: Yeah, and people aren't liking it at all.
1: No, he's getting crushed.
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1: Playing the Funny Bone all weekend long. Actor, comedian. Is it Dan Soder? It's Soder, right?
2: Yeah, Soder. Yeah.
3: Is it Maffey or Maffey?
2: Maffey.
3: Mm-hmm. And when, from Billions.
1: Are you a wrestling fan or did you just...
2: Diehard.
1: You are.
2: Diehard.
1: You do
2: wrestling.
1: A podcast? You were on someone's podcast?
2: No, I mean, I've been on like Busted Open Radio and Sam Roberts' podcast.
1: So you're like Sam Roberts. A serious fan.
2: Yeah, dude.
1: Okay.
2: I'm up to date with the product.
1: What do you love about it?
3: First of all,
2: it's hilarious.
1: Okay, that's what I'm asking.
3: Okay, good.
2: But what did you think? I was like, these are two men fighting each other.
1: Yeah, I thought. Yeah.
2: I don't think Sam Roberts takes it seriously.
3: Oh, come on, dude.
2: I mean, he works for the WWE now.
3: But see?
2: So he takes it seriously enough to be employed.
3: But when he was on Sirius, he was like,
2: yeah. Oh, yeah. He was a supermarket. He was going to like indie shows.
3: Yeah, it was weird. It was weird to me. But the same thing. The same thing with the guy from Smashing Pumpkins. I don't know.
2: Billy Corgan.
3: I love Billy Corgan, but I don't know. You know, it's his thing.
1: When's the last time, Dan, you watch wrestling? You watch it every week?
2: This week, yeah, SmackDown.
1: What happened on SmackDown this week?
2: Oh, I don't know. Man, it's getting good, guys.
1: Why?
3: It's getting
1: why?
3: Good. It's getting
1: why?
3: Good.
2: I watch, I mean, just wrestling's like one of those things where it's like an escape. You just watch it and you're like, this is silly. I like to watch, like I have friends, so many comedians are into wrestling. It's insane, the bridge over.
3: Really?
2: Yeah, like the biggest gatherings I see for comedians are the Super Bowl and WrestleMania. Like people just getting together.
1: Well,
2: you know what's so funny though is people that don't. I love people that don't like wrestling. Like, because I can hit. I see the energy you guys are coming at me with right now. Because I guarantee I can point something out to you guys that you like.
3: Oh, sure.
2: So corny and lame to me.
1: Yeah.
2: That I'm like
1: what?
2: How the hell
3: come
2: do you
3: on
2: like
3: the
2: that?
3: Ugandan
2: like,
3: giant?
2: Did you have a goatee? That's crazy.
1: That hurt.
2: You
1: that
2: look
1: hurt.
2: Like you play in a jazz band. And you're coming at me because I like fake gay fighting.
3: He kind of does
1: fake gay fighting.
2: Dude, you look like you play a stand-up bass.
1: I want to play a stand-up bass.
2: I don't know. If you told me you were from like the President of the United States of America, the band, I'd be like, oh, that's where this guy ended up.
1: All right.
3: Take your hat off. You look
2: do you want me to sheath my blade again? Come at me about wrestling.
1: What about Quinn? He came at you.
2: I mean, this guy looks like he... off to Blackwater stories.
3: Can you even? I feel like I had to hit a button.
2: Yeah.
3: I hit a button.
2: Oh, stolen valor over there. With a,
3: hey,
2: with
3: a, I bought stolen valor because of his hat.
2: Yeah.
3: This is an American flag stolen valor.
1: Yeah. That's incredible.
3: That we take that very seriously.
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1: Playing the Funny Bone all weekend long. Actor, comedian. Is it Dan Soder? It's Soder, right?
2: Yeah, Soder. Yeah.
3: Is it Maffey or Maffey?
2: Maffey.
3: And from Billions.
1: Are you a wrestling fan or did you just...
2: Die Hard.
1: You are.
2: It's something that I liked as a kid, and then...
1: All right, but what about women? Like, when do you tell a girl you're dating?
2: I don't care. Do my girlfriend knows I like wrestling? She doesn't care.
1: But on the first date, you come hard with it?
2: No.
1: That's what I'm
2: saying.
1: No,
2: it is. It's not something you lead with.
1: Right.
2: It's not a panty dropper. You're like,
3: what does she
2: hey, you
3: want to
2: see Hell in a Cell?
3: What does she do that she's willing to accept you for your wrestling love?
2: I don't know. She's just a person.
3: Just a regular old person.
1: She's a job?
3: Does
1: she
3: her thing?
2: She's an economist.
3: Oh my, come on,
2: she's
3: dude.
2: A smart lady.
1: Is her name Paul Krugman?
2: Yes.
3: So
2: she's got all the good tips.
3: Does she help you out with the show, by the way?
2: With what? Oh,
3: Billions?
2: No, she's, that's not her realm.
3: Okay.
2: I don't even know what the hell goes on in that show.
3: No, but, you don't understand the finance
2: No, there's usually
3: stuff.
2: A guy on set that explains it to the idiots.
3: Oh, okay. All right.
2: By idiots, I mean me. Everyone else right. is pretty intelligent. I'm the one that's like... I don't know numbers. No, but it is. I had an ex-girlfriend that hated that I liked wrestling.
3: Yeah.
2: She's like, why do you like it? And I'm like, I don't. You watch The Real Housewives.
1: Yes.
2: That's just like emotional wrestling.
1: Yeah, right.
3: Oh, I don't know.
2: And wrestling fans could have called Trump. They could have called so many things.
1: You've seen the script. You know?
2: Yeah. Dude, he's Ric Flair in it. He just goes into a place and he's like, "Woo! I got all this money." And everyone's like, they're either with him or like, I hate him. And then like, you know, Democrats want like a Dusty Rhodes. He's just like, I'm just a poor man, just a son of a plumber. And everyone's like, that's a guy I want to watch fight.
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4: Oh, absolutely. I mean, when they drew the post positions, I was feeling the excitement. Every day on the track is getting a little bit more hype than the next. I can't wait for it. Great racing, 1 through 14.
2: Who am I betting on it for the Travers?
4: I'm going to take a big swing, all right?
2: And
4: I've been waiting all year for this horse. The number 2 Leading Change, 12-1 on the morning line. You're going to get a big payout if this horse wins.
2: Okay.
4: This is Brad Cox, and Manny Franco is the jockey. Horse won the Indiana Derby. Only 2 career starts coming into the Travers. This would only be his 3rd start, but he is heavily hyped, sired by the fantastic stallion Gunrunner, and he is the half-sibling to the 2020 Kentucky Oaks winner, She Dares the Devil. This is a horse that is bred for distance, will want the mile and a quarter, will sit a very close trip to the pace and behind Napoleon Solo. I think is sitting on a big effort, and connections like this do not enter a horse in this type of race for no reason. I think this horse is very live at 12-1, but listen, I'm not foolish. Golden Tempo is going to be on all my late pick 5 tickets as well.
3: Okay, right. Okay. Yeah, I mean, people aren't looking past Golden Tempo at all, are they?
4: I'm certainly not. Some people are trying to get a little too creative, I think, for their own good. But listen, I think the race sets up for Golden Tempo, and he is a horse, much like I just said with Leading Change. Golden Tempo is uniquely bred to go a mile and a quarter in a day and an age when most horses are bred to go a mile or a mile and an eighth. He is going to love every inch of ground over this track at Saratoga. He looks phenomenal. Sheree DeVoe has done a great job conditioning him. He's going to be ready to roll. I would not look past him at all.
2: This is why we have him on, you guys. Do you hear him?
3: Yeah,
2: I believe him and trust him.
3: This is the best information you're going to get from
2: no question.
3: Failed to Menace on X, Matthew DeSantis from NYRA. Did you get a lawn jockey last week?
4: I was so busy doing other things, I didn't even get a lawn jockey. I got to see if there's 1 or 2 left over.
3: yeah, get a lawn jockey.
2: Let me know if you put it up on eBay. I'll buy it.
3: Hey, we'll follow your picks, Matt. We appreciate your time. Have a great weekend.
2: Thanks, pal.
4: All right, thanks so much. You too, guys.
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1: Okay, guys, you're Quinn Quintero from Albany. Go ahead.
2: What a way to make a living. Sammy Hagar.
3: Yes, sir.
4: We just got off the phone with Don McLean. What a dick he was.
3: What's Don McLean doing on your show?
4: He's like,
3: wait, what the hell are we doing on the same show as Don McLean?
4: Well, that's the question. He was a warm-up.
3: It's a warm-up. I got you.
5: We thought we booked the American Pie guy, and you know, because he's got a 23-year-old honey of a girlfriend.
4: Right.
3: Woo!
5: Here's one for both of you. I know Vic collects cars and guitars. Who's got the better guitar and who's got the better car as far as the primo?
3: Well, I got the better guitars.
5: Okay.
3: Yeah, Sammy's got the better cars.
5: He does.
3: Yeah. Vic, I only play guitars people give me. You know what I mean? And so my people are always trying to give me guitars. They go, hey, I made this guitar. I want to make you one. I'm going, make me one. Fine. And then if it's great, I play it. Vic goes out and shops. He finds the rare stuff and he buys. He's got so damn many guitars. Every day he's in the studio over there. I walk in there and he's playing some new guitar.
5: You got one of the $1.5 million sports cars that Tom Brady has, Sammy?
3: I got a few of them.
1: Yeah, man.
3: I got that LaFerrari, man. Yeah. Oh, if I got to brag about one car, I got a LaFerrari. They make 449 of them, and it's Ferrari supercar at the time, world's fastest car. Came out a year or so ago. And in order to get one, you had to have bought a new Ferrari for the last 3 years at the $300,000 jobs, and you had to have done that for 3 years. That's just to get on the list, and there's about, you know, 40,000 of those people, and then they narrowed it down. I got a LaFerrari because the people that I sold Cabo Wabo tequila to, Gruppo Campari from Italy, the owner of that company is on the board of directors for Ferrari.
5: Amazing.
3: And he got me a LaFerrari. And when I complained about the price, the guy said, you want the car, not punk?
4: I got slapped.
3: Told me it was going to be about $800,000 when they were making it. And I said, sure, I'll take one. And then when it came out, it was $1.6 million. It was like, you know, more than, it was double, you know. So I'm going, whoa, wait a minute. You know, and they go, do you want the car? And before I even took possession, someone offered me $5 million for it. So
5: wow, that's amazing.
3: They're that hard to get. And, you know, they sell for $6, $7, $8 million, and I would never sell it, but I have one.
5: So mm-hmm.
3: If that slapped Tom Brady around a little bit with, yeah, hey, Tom, you got a LaFerrari?
5: That's good stuff. No. Michael Anthony, anything more to say on that? That him coming out for the solo on the Van Halen tour, then that's it?
3: Oh, there is no Van Halen tour that we know of. That was just rumors going around. You know, the fans really like to stir stuff up out there, you know, okay, and they get a hold of it and go crazy. We're going on tour with the Circle. Mikey's in the Circle, and if Van Halen calls, he can absolutely go back and play with those guys all he wants for a while, and then come back and we'll do it again. Van Halen's not very active, as you well know. And if you want to hear Van Hagar, it's the only place you're going to see it, because if they do a reunion, obviously Dave's not going to be singing my song.
1: No.
5: Sammy, Van Hagar got me laid a lot. Don't worry, man. We love you.
3: Me too, by the way.
4: And thanks to Vic. 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Best of luck, you guys.
3: Thank you, guys.
1: Thank you, Quinn.
3: Boom. 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
1: Legend on the phone, Cantera. Bill Shatner.
2: Pleasure is mine. I've got a Christmas album out there called Shatner Claus.
1: I was just listening to some of it.
3: No, so we've been playing it for over a week now. We love the
2: have you?
3: Love, yeah, the one with you and
1: the Henry Rollins Jingle Bells.
3: With the ZZ Top guy, Billy Gibbons.
1: That.
3: Yeah.
1: How do you do that? I mean, what do you, did you make those phone calls? Or who, you got a person who says, Bill,
2: well,
1: we got to make another.
2: It's a combination. Some of the guys have been on other albums that I made, and some of the talents we found, and they jumped at it. Everybody wanted to be on the album. It was such a compliment.
1: Mr. Shatner, Bill Shatner, William Shatner on the phone for crying out loud. The Priceline deal that you had, your ad deal, made you an absolute fortune.
2: Easy now, because there's a...
1: Go ahead, I'm sorry.
2: I got, when I first did the first commercial on this very, this company that was just beginning, they didn't have enough money to pay me, so I said, give me stock in the company. So they gave me some stock, which was worth 25 cents or 10 cents or something like that.
1: Amazing.
2: And then the stock went up to hundreds of dollars, and I was worth a great deal of money, but I couldn't sell the stock because the people who have stock in the beginning are prevented by law for a year to a year and a half. In that year and a half, the stock went up. And then the stock went down back to 10 cents.
1: Well, so, it didn't go that bad. But you did.
2: It was the dot-com bust, and I sold the stock. But because Priceline really works, the stock went back up, and now it's, I don't know, $2,000 or something.
1: Hello,
2: but I didn't have the stock.
1: Oh, you had gotten rid of it. Yeah.
2: I had sold it at 10 cents.
1: Oh, I'm sorry.
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0: 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Morning, I'm Dr. John. Saturday morning, we're getting ready to give away more tickets to our iHeartRadio Music Festival on Monday, along with $1,000 spending cash to get you to Vegas. See two nights of great music, including the Smashing Pumpkins, who were added to the bill this week. It's going to be a great couple of days. And maybe while you're out there, you can get over to the Sphere. I saw that that this week marked the 87th anniversary of when The Wizard of Oz opened in theaters. It opened in 1939, but it's a huge hit all over again in Vegas at the Sphere, which isn't too far from where our 2026 iHeartRadio Music Festival is happening. So while you're there, maybe you can check that out too.
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Spin Doctors, Two Princes. If you're a Tom Petty fan, you know this is the 50th anniversary year for Tom Petty and the Heartbreakers. 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

0: Capital Lens Classic Rock Picks 106. Guns N' Roses, Sweet Child of Mine. I'm Dr. John, going to the movies this weekend, maybe seeing Spider-Man for the fourth or fifth time. I've only seen it once. I do want to go see it again. And I heard that at the end of September, Marvel's putting out Avengers Endgame Encore, which sets up, you know, sets you up for Avengers Doomsday, which is going to be released in December. It actually has a post-credit scene that the director says is critically important for the new movie. And if you've been to any movie lately, and when you go, if you go see this Avengers Endgame Encore in September, popcorn buckets have become such a popular thing. And they'll have two in conjunction with this Avengers Endgame Encore. One is Iron Man's helmet. Now, the top opens up for your popcorn, and an LED light in one of the eyes projects the phrase, "I love you 3,000, which Tony Stark says to his daughter in the movie. Now, there's another one, too. The other one is Iron Man's Infinity Gauntlet with all six Infinity Stones that light up. You open the back of the glove to fill it with popcorn. And I'm sure these won't come cheap, and they'll be hard to get.
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2: Creedence Clearwater Revival, John Fogerty's old band. John's still out there on the road playing some great shows and doing it with Steve Winwood these days. John and Creedence, have you ever seen the rain?

Hicks 106. Frontman of Sublime, Bradley Knoll, died in 1996, shortly before this song became a massive hit. Sucks he never got to see how popular it became. Sublime, Santeria.

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I remember this song spent 9 weeks at number one on Billboard's mainstream rock chart. 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

Quinn and Kantara in the morning, Pix 106. You know, our website never closes, so try to win some free concert tickets. 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Right now, Green Day, Basket Case. Dude.

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The song was actually inspired by Scott Stapp teaching himself to control his dreams. He had some really lucid dreams that he didn't understand back in the day. This is Creed Higher.

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06. Kurt Cobain actually dedicated this song to Courtney Love and their daughter, Frances Bean, during Nirvana's famous 1992 Reading Festival performance. But he said it wasn't literally about his family. It was just the peaceful feeling of the song that simply reminded him of them. 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
1: I've always dreamt of writing just one hit song in my lifetime. Brad Arnold did this at 15 years old. He wrote this song, Three Doors Down, Kryptonite.

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Follow me, I follow you, Clint August Radio on Instagram. Just DM me, let me know you're a real person, because I get a lot of scams lately. Here's John Mellencamp.

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1: Well, this feels like the beginning of the robot takeover. Hey, what's going on? It's battle. A humanoid robot in China just ran the 100 meters in 9.39 seconds. Usain Bolt's human world record is 9.58. And here's the part that gets me. Last year, the same robot needed more than 21 seconds. So in 1 year, it basically went from me running to Usain Bolt. Are we impressed or slightly terrified? Hit that talk back, Mike, while listening on the iHeartRadio app today.

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1: Well, apparently we have found another food Gen Z wants nothing to do with: the baked potato. 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